like today, it's rare to see young mothers like the ones who were around when we grew up. But they live on in memory to quite a few of us. And this song is dedicated to those of us who cherish that memory.

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1: It should be a while before I see Dr. Death. So it would sure be nice if I could get my breath. Well, I'm not the crying nor the whining kind till I hear the whistle of the 309.

0: call on the Lord.
1: And say, what is this that I see?
0: Oh, yes, call on the Lord.
1: Well, I see undirty hold of me.
0: Oh, yes, call on the Lord.
1: You open the gates of heaven to me.
0: Call on the Lord.
1: That I may enter in.
0: Oh, call on the Lord.

0: call on the Lord.
1: Charlie wanted nothing but a little soul.
0: You will call on the Lord.
1: Then I'm gonna drive the meter right from the frame. The morning bright and soon, I'll do it and warm it hot.

0: blick. 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Making him dance from his heavenly tune. The root is finger on the table left spoon. The glorious love which can never pass the way. The routine and stress from my soul in the gate. He can't be treated the perfect and
1: God.
2: Boy, we have some note here.
3: Just give me a chance. What do you think I can't get? Only the win I can't get.
4: Dreamed I was an Eskimo. 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

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Here it goes now, the circular motion, rub it!

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And that's when you got it. Yeah. 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Hey!

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I had to sneak, I had to fly down to Los Angeles. And it was so intense back then, especially with Death Row, that Pac had arranged it where we could sneak on the set of his video shoot. He was doing How Do You Want It? And I remember coming to the gate, and everybody had to like run military style from the front of the gate about 100 yards until we got to his trailer, his dressing room. And I remember with security guards everywhere. And the whole thing was that Suge didn't want him to do any interviews at that time, but he allowed us to sneak in and do this interview.

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I remember John B was there, KC from KC and JoJo. Johnny Z, I think it's a producer back then. I used to do tracks for him. And Pac took me to the back of the trailer. We went in his room to get some privacy to do the interview. And then when you looked around the trailer, all around the trailer, all you saw was empty condom packages. And I was like, yeah, it's the same old Pac. And the man started to speak. And I went in there as a journalist. And when I walked out, I was a follower. That man was so powerful. He had the power of speech, and he could influence. He could sell you a bridge, you know. That's how powerful that man was. But I'll never forget his energy. That man had the most energy out of anybody I ever met.

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And I hope I'll see you the next time you're passing through. You know, it's like I said.

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Do I lust for you? 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Can you let me know right now, please? Benita Applebee.

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But Mona Lisa must have had the highway blues. You can tell by the way she smiles.

But the land was already claimed by a people when the cowboy came and when the soldiers came. The story of the American Indian is in a lot of ways a story of tragedy, like that day at Wounded Knee, South Dakota. Bigfoot was an Indian chief of the Minneconjou band, a band of Minneconjou Sioux from South Dakota land. Bigfoot said to Custer, "Stay away from Crazy Horse." But Custer crossed into Sioux land, and he never came back across. Then Bigfoot led his people to a place called Wounded Knee, and they found themselves surrounded by the 7th Cavalry.

Bigfoot was down with a fever when he reached Wounded Knee, and his people all were prisoners of the 7th Cavalry. 200 women and children and another 100 men raised up a white flag of peace, but peace did not begin. An accidental gunshot, and Bigfoot was first to die.

Then smoke hung over the canyon on that cold December day. All was death and dying around where Bigfoot lay. Farther on up the canyon, some had tried to run and hide. But death showed no favorites. Women, men, and children died. One side called it a massacre, the other a victory. But the white flag is still waving